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3: Here's your weather forecast for Fredericton, Oromocto, and the Capital Region. Tuesday night, cloudy skies with a 60% chance of showers early in the evening, along with a risk of thunderstorms early on. Skies should clear around midnight, with a low of 14 degrees. Wednesday should be a much brighter day with a mix of sun and cloud and a high of 26 degrees. And Wednesday night, clear skies with temperatures dropping to around 11 degrees. So the outlook for Fredericton, Oromocto, and the Capital Region looks to be a cloudy, showery, and potentially stormy Tuesday, followed by improving conditions and a brighter Wednesday. That's your latest Environment Canada forecast for Fredericton, Oromocto, and the Capital Region. Have a great day, and thanks for listening.
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0: Hello, this is Victor Wainwright, and for the best of the blues, keep it tuned into one of my favorite stations, 95.7 The Wolf, Fredericton's only home of the blues.
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2: Here's your weather forecast for Fredericton, Oromocto, and the Capital Region. Tuesday night, cloudy skies with a 60% chance of showers early in the evening, along with a risk of thunderstorms early on. Skies should clear around midnight, with a low of 14 degrees. Wednesday should be a much brighter day with a mix of sun and cloud and a high of 26 degrees. And Wednesday night, clear skies with temperatures dropping to around 11 degrees. So the outlook for Fredericton, Oromocto, and the Capital Region looks to be a cloudy, showery, and potentially stormy Tuesday, followed by improving conditions and a brighter Wednesday. That's your latest Environment Canada forecast for Fredericton, Oromocto, and the Capital Region. Have a great day, and thanks for listening.
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Jim. Tell Butch and I told Nanny. Tell fast talking Fanny. We gonna pitch a ball down to that Union Hall.

Delia, St. Mary's Reserve. 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My reservation as I look into your eyes.

East Coast then. We're more now in New York. They'd get a little jazzy, wouldn't they? They might even not preserve that 12-bar structure that we hold so sacred. How would they do it?

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2: Here's your weather forecast for Fredericton, Oromocto, and the Capital Region. Tuesday night, cloudy skies with a 60% chance of showers early in the evening, along with a risk of thunderstorms early on. Skies should clear around midnight with a low of 14 degrees. Wednesday should be a much brighter day with a mix of sun and cloud and a high of 26 degrees. And Wednesday night, clear skies with temperatures dropping to around 11 degrees. So the outlook for Fredericton, Oromocto, and the Capital Region looks to be a cloudy, showery, and potentially stormy Tuesday, followed by improving conditions and a brighter Wednesday. That's your latest Environment Canada forecast for Fredericton, Oromocto, and the Capital Region. Have a great day, and thanks for listening.
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You're listening to 95.7 The Wolf, the only station of the Rock and Blues Nation. That's right, where blues is brain food for your soul, baby. 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
2: Here's your weather forecast for Fredericton, Oromocto, and the Capital Region. Tuesday night, cloudy skies with a 60% chance of showers early in the evening, along with a risk of thunderstorms early on. Skies should clear around midnight, with a low of 14 degrees. Wednesday should be a much brighter day with a mix of sun and cloud and a high of 26 degrees. And Wednesday night, clear skies with temperatures dropping to around 11 degrees. So the outlook for Fredericton, Oromocto, and the Capital Region looks to be a cloudy, showery, and potentially stormy Tuesday, followed by improving conditions and a brighter Wednesday. That's your latest Environment Canada forecast for Fredericton, Oromocto, and the Capital Region. Have a great day and thanks for listening.
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All right. 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Ah.

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2: Here's your weather forecast for Fredericton, Oromocto, and the Capital Region. Tuesday night, cloudy skies with a 60% chance of showers early in the evening, along with a risk of thunderstorms early on. Skies should clear around midnight with a low of 14 degrees. Wednesday should be a much brighter day with a mix of sun and cloud and a high of 26 degrees. And Wednesday night, clear skies with temperatures dropping to around 11 degrees. So the outlook for Fredericton, Oromocto, and the Capital Region looks to be a cloudy, showery, and potentially stormy Tuesday, followed by improving conditions and a brighter Wednesday. That's your latest Environment Canada forecast for Fredericton, Oromocto, and the Capital Region. Have a great day, and thanks for listening.
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1: 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Keep it here for more great blues.
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3: Here's your weather forecast for Fredericton, Oromocto, and the Capital Region. Tuesday night, cloudy skies with a 60% chance of showers early in the evening, along with a risk of thunderstorms early on. Skies should clear around midnight with a low of 14 degrees. Wednesday should be a much brighter day with a mix of sun and cloud and a high of 26 degrees. And Wednesday night, clear skies with temperatures dropping to around 11 degrees. So the outlook for Fredericton, Oromocto, and the Capital Region looks to be a cloudy, showery, and potentially stormy Tuesday, followed by improving conditions and a brighter Wednesday. That's your latest Environment Canada forecast for Fredericton, Oromocto, and the Capital Region. Have a great day, and thanks for listening.
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0: Hi, I'm your co-host, Pat Mitchell-Worley.
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0: This week on Bill Street Caravan, we've got one of the newest and most exciting R&B groups on the Memphis scene, Black Cream.
2: Grammy-nominated blues man Guy Davis will be with us to deliver an installment of the Blues Hall of Fame, an exploration of the lives of the pioneers and innovators enshrined in the Blues Hall of Fame here in Memphis, Tennessee, brought to you by the Blues Foundation.
0: That's all coming up right now on Bill Street Caravan.
2: Hey, Pat.
0: Hey, JB.
2: This week, I'm excited for what we've got. We're welcoming R&B ensemble Black Cream onto the show.
0: Yes, Black Cream. We've been anxious to get those guys on the show for some time now, and finally, we can share their gorgeous R&B style and flavor with our audience.
2: While the band itself may be new to Memphis, its four members, Derek, T.O., Courtney, and Chris, are Memphis natives with years of experience backing others and playing solo.
0: And like most bands who found their way to making a mark on soul, no one would be surprised to learn that this one is comprised of musicians who cut their teeth playing in churches all around town.
2: Nope, that's pretty much a given. And it doesn't surprise me that these guys are still rocking on Sunday mornings, praising the Lord, even if they spent the prior evening and several evenings before that putting bodies on the dance floor at nightclubs and bars around Memphis.
0: Well, some of the church members were probably right along with them, and that's okay.
2: Yeah, that's totally fine, and maybe even the pastor, too.
0: Well, we won't go that far.
2: You're right. I'm going to stay out of that one. Interestingly, the band has a bit of an unorthodox makeup. Its players include T.O. Crivens on lead guitar, Derek Brazel on bass, but they don't typically sing lead. Instead, brothers Chris and Courtney Barnes, who are both percussionists, often switch back and forth singing the group's songs.
0: And while on many nights you can catch them grooving out covers of popular songs to get the crowd involved, these guys aren't afraid to get deep, wiping the cobwebs off of older tunes like, say, D'Angelo, and mixing and mashing one song into another, experimenting with electronic filters and all sorts of other left-field techniques that make them much more than a cover band.
2: I'd hate to spoil this for our listeners, but I'm a big nerd, and I simply adore this one change they do where they sing Michael Jackson's Remember the Time over this slow neo-soul instrumental from Slum Village's Jay Dilla produced Fall in Love. It feels so much like summer.
0: You just went really deep, JB.
2: I just went deep.
0: So, you ready to get into it?
2: Yes, indeed. Here they are, Black Cream, live on Bill Street Caravan.
3: 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This is our single. 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
0: Up next, Grammy-nominated bluesman Guy Davis takes us through the life histories of the pioneers and innovators enshrined in the Blues Hall of Fame. This segment is brought to you by the Blues Foundation and is also available as a standalone podcast through iTunes.
2: The streets of Deep Ellum were no place for the visually impaired. Cracked and dented sidewalks stood a foot and a half above the street, and a railroad track roared down the middle of Central Avenue. Blind Lemon Jefferson was lucky, though. He had T-Bone Walker to guide him. Lemon, in a blue serge suit and white Stetson hat, walked slow. He listened to his footsteps ricochet off puddles and die in ditches. He felt the train chugging this way long before anyone else. None of this posed much danger to Lemon compared to the human element. Deep Ellum kept the Old West alive, the wild part anyway. Desperados grew thick along Central Track. Someone had to watch Lemon's money and watch Lemon's back. Mostly, though, T-Bone watched Lemon play. Weaving through the Saturday crowd, Lemon listened for the right place to set up. His ear found a peaceful little valley between the volcanoes of racket along Central Track. Lemon plucked his strings crisp and hard. He held the guitar out from his body flat to avoid absorbing its vibration. Each note rang out like a bullet, cutting through the Holy Ghost preachers and dice game greeters. T-Bone marveled at Lemon throwing his voice over the din and into the darkness down every alley. This guy handled his piece like a desperado. T-Bone took up a collection. Lemon strummed a little softer. He tallied the exact value of the coins in the cup by their clink against the tin. His ear caught a penny going in. "Don't play me cheap," he said. T-Bone shared a laugh with the crowd. The two sauntered along Central, past the Palace Theater, along the railroad track. T-Bone saw Lemon up the stairs and down the halls of a rooming house. Now it was Lemon's turn to guide. In a room overlooking the track, he showed T-Bone how to attack the guitar. Lemon made single-string runs gallop faster than a Mustang. T-Bone just shook his head and whistled through his teeth. As the sun rose, Lemon told T-Bone he was headed back up to Chicago to make more records. "Let me come look out for you," T-Bone said. Lemon shook him off. He said he'd get by. The record company sent him a train ticket, and they'd fetch him at the station. He'd be back. Not long after the train took Blind Lemon to Chicago, a record company came looking for him in Dallas. They held a big tryout at Ashford's record shop. With Lemon out of town, T-Bone had to fill his shoes. He borrowed a guitar and waited his turn. He held it just like Lemon and sang his hero's lines.
3: "I walk from Torpedo, Kansas, into Wichita Falls."
2: T-Bone couldn't wait to play the record for Blind Lemon, but 2 weeks later, T-Bone found out that Lemon wouldn't be back. No one knew exactly what happened, but rumor got around that the Chicago desperados took Lemon off in a car, robbed him, and dumped him off alone somewhere. It happened the first day of winter. Lemon normally thought nothing of sleeping on the street or in a boxcar down in Dallas, but Dallas didn't make cold like Chicago. The news hurt T-Bone's entire family. Lemon was part of them. He played in their little string band and took Sunday dinner at their house. Of course, T-Bone suffered like no one else. He had to wonder, though, could he have saved Blind Lemon or just ended up beside him? Either way, this was a mean, cold world.
3: Well, my heart stopped beating, Lord, my hands got cold. It wasn't no
2: T-Bone grieved, but still had family obligations to keep him busy. His mother, stepfather, and cousins had a show. They paraded the same streets as Blind Lemon, on down into the dirt road neighborhoods in the bottom. People sat on their shotgun house porches and watched. They saw T-Bone tap dance down the sidewalk and twirl on his toe. T-Bone learned he could only match Blind Lemon's volume on the banjo, so that's what he played. He even sprinkled a little of his magic on that old sound, plucking the instrument with his teeth. At the end of the show, the neighborhood would be crowded around all the music and flash in time to see T-Bone swing the banjo behind his head and slide down into the splits. He had to wear extra long overalls to land it. He flung open a cigar box and the tips just poured in. As years went by and the cigar box came in lighter and lighter, T-Bone realized he needed to find a new crowd. He soon tapped right out of Dallas, almost all the way to the Sunset Strip. Even under the blue California skies, Watts didn't appear all that different from Deep Ellum, dirt sidewalks, chickens running around. But when darkness hit and cabarets opened, there was more genius on 114th Street than in all of Hollywood. The atmosphere crackled. Little ramshackled nightclubs were like laboratories. Late-night jam sessions featured inventors and their experiments. T-Bone took a job dancing at Little Harlem, but spent his time off researching the new possibilities of amplification. Big Jim, the Little Harlem MC, didn't know what to make of it. T-Bone tinkering with his box, he'd kid. Little did Big Jim know, T-Bone Walker's tinkering would soon revolutionize the blues forever. As sure as he traded in his overalls for a white suit, T-Bone had plucked his last banjo. When Eddie Durham or Charlie Christian came through L.A., they'd visit their old Texas buddy and share their newest sonic discoveries. During the coming years, Albert Einstein was across the desert in Los Alamos, building a machine to end the World War. Meanwhile, T-Bone and his colleagues perfected a sound that would define the music of the world after the war. Folks venturing out to sway in the tilting balcony at Little Harlem were the first in the world to hear it. T-Bone Walker and the electric guitar became inseparable. The amp lifted T-Bone's sound. He didn't need to bang a banjo or use Blind Lemon's sense of sonar to know where his tone would carry. However, he could still pluck the hell out of a guitar with his teeth. One evening, a brash young lady named Marilee tagged along to Little Harlem with some musician friends. They saw T-Bone in a white double-breasted suit with his slick process and the guitar slung over his shoulder. The sound hit the ceiling. Clear and sharp, T-Bone plucked effortlessly and the notes held long and loud. "Good God," Marilee said. "I know," her friend said. "Electric." It was the first time Marilee had heard this. She sat dumbfounded. During intermission, one of Marilee's friends called T-Bone over. The musicians all praised him, but Marilee spoke up. "That showbiz with the guitar behind your head, that's not necessary." T-Bone laughed. "That's my whole act." He took a seat. "I'm glad you didn't see me back in Texas picking up a table like this with my teeth." He flashed the big pearlies at her. "Good God," she said again. "You want to spend your whole life in Watts? That's fine." T-Bone shivered. "What if I could find you work at a big club in Hollywood?" Marilee said. She ran a record shop with her husband and knew all the nightlife people. Soon, T-Bone was integrating the Trocadero. Integrating and nearly destroying the Trocadero, that is. No one there had seen anything like T-Bone either. He was the template for a new generation of guitar hero. His roots went back to Blind Lemon Jefferson, and his reach would extend beyond Stevie Ray Vaughan. Before Jimi Hendrix was even born, T-Bone soloed with his teeth. Before B.B. King left the cotton field, T-Bone contorted his face like he's making love while he held a note for an eternity. At the end of the show, he took himself back to the streets of Deep Ellum like he still had his banjo in his hand, his overalls extra long. He pushed the guitar as far straight up as his arms would reach, still playing. He began slowly to inch the guitar down behind his head. At the same time, he spread his feet and slid his legs further apart, still playing. As he popped the final note, he landed the splits. The room burst into shouts, cheers, and women's screams. The stage around him was covered with cash. After the war, T-Bone recorded his enduring classic. It was the first electric blues guitar many had ever heard. You tell me, what did the world more good? Einstein's A-bomb or this?
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1: 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The soundtrack of America was made in Tennessee.
2: We're back, and if you've just turned us on, we're hanging and listening to the chilled out sound of Memphis's Black Cream.
0: If you haven't heard the band yet, that's okay. They only joined together about 2 years ago. In that time, if you have heard them, you've likely seen them in person because they haven't released a ton of music commercially.
2: That's aside from their single, All I Need Is You, which always punctuates their live performances, even if the song is new to everyone in the room.
0: As you mentioned earlier, it can be a bit jarring to see Courtney when his voice just floats out over the rest of the band while he's back there playing his drum set.
2: And All I Want Is You is just a sweet, sincere song with real strong rock and pop influences. Honestly, it's nice to have a bit of a change of pace from the rest of their set, as it truly shows their versatility and their reach.
0: The band actually started as a trio, with Courtney as the lone vocalist. But eventually, the band invited his brother Chris along to join in.
2: And it'd be hard to imagine Black Cream without Chris. He really just commands the room, and he's out in front with his congas and his tambourine and that voice. The man's got swagger, the way he just tilts his head back so slightly and just delivers. A true Memphis version of pared back soul.
0: When people think of Memphis soul, they usually think of one thing, you know, the tradition that we all covet. The blend of the spiritual and secular that made Stax and Royal feel like they do, even today. But this is a bit different.
2: For sure, it's more modern, and it's influenced in some way by the neo-soul of Detroit and Philadelphia. But it definitely has the necessary parts to make it very much still just Memphis. It's hard to put your finger on exactly what that is, but I hear it in there. That little Memphis bit. It's present. It's in there. I can hear it.
0: Well, here is more of Black Cream and their little Memphis bits live on Beale Street Caravan.

0: percussion, and I do some lead singing for Black Cream.
1: I'm T.O. Cribbins. I play lead guitar and do some singing for Black Cream.
2: Good morning. My name's Derek Brazel Jr. I am the bassist, and I need to do more singing for Black Cream.
0: So how did this vision of a band come together?
3: Me and T.O. have always just had a kinship, you know what I'm saying, beyond. I was living in L.A., but I would come home and see him, and we would always say, man, like, we gonna do something, bro. And, you know, we was just having a discussion about trios. It's some very dynamic trios, you know, that influenced me, him, and the rest of the world. And we are rock enthusiasts. We love rock music, but soul and that thing is in us, just being in Memphis and stuff like that. So it's a very awesome combination. So, like, hey, who would be on drums for this trio? And then we was like, hey, Courtney, you know, him and Courtney have had a kinship, too, from playing with Will Graves and Soul. So when the Power Rangers come together, when they need to fight the monster, bro, you know what I'm saying? It just kind of happened like that. And when we sat down, everything just happened organically. Then we later brought in Christopher to do some masterful singing, percussion playing, and then that robot just got bigger, bro. And now it's just been this sort of trajectory.
0: Chris.
4: Yes.
0: I know your brother isn't here, but I mentioned that it's interesting to see percussionists lead and sing. What is it like to be a percussionist who sings lead in a band?
4: It's not easy, but because Courtney and I do a lot of singing first, playing the drums and or playing percussion, it's a challenge, but it's also fun. And it works your brain. If you know the music, then it becomes easier, or you're not thinking about it. I know it's a gift, and I don't take it for granted. But to get to do it and to see T.O. do it, because T.O. can really sing. Derek can really sing.
1: If I could add, that's one thing I personally have enjoyed as being a member of Black Cream, man. We have all challenged each other to step up to our own place, not anybody else's place, but our own individually and collectively as Black Cream. And so before we hit the stage, we've had talks, we've had conflicts, we've had, man, cry sessions, we've helped each other, we've hugged each other, and we've been, you know, brothers first and foremost all along the way. And then once by the time we get to the music, man, it's just there.
0: Yeah. You know? Yeah. So T.O. and I, man, we were talking a bit about how to classify Black Cream. And what I feel like what you guys do is closer to neo-soul than what a lot of people might think of when they think of Memphis soul, rather. But I think that you guys sort of stand on your own because there's a different spice in your gumbo, if you will.
3: I mean, you're on the right track with the gumbo, bro. It's a marriage of a lot of different influences of all of us collectively. But the sound just kind of emerges, like, you know what I mean? Like, when we do mashups, the mashup game is crazy. Rehearsals are more than rehearsals. Like, writing sessions, we do a lot in rehearsals.
1: We've all got a lot of different influences, and then I think we've got a real Memphis undertone, and that's kind of been one of my favorite parts about Black Cream, and that we won't always be limited to, but, you know, we're a trio, instrument-wise. It's guitar, bass, and drums. So while we may sing R&B-ish, or we may have gospel influences, we can do whatever, instrument-wise, we've got the guitar. So we're putting all this different genre, we're still centering it around Memphis. The guitar is really a big part of Memphis history and Memphis music. You know, it doesn't often get a lot of attention, but I'm going back to that. you know, a lot of the people from our region who've made a lot of noise throughout history, especially as Memphis. We love to talk about music legacy as a whole city. Well, you know, a lot of those folks were on the guitar and getting it done, you know, or with just the guitar behind them. So I love the fact that, you know, Black Cream has embraced just kind of a rock element of instrumentation while we cover it with all these different. So, you know, how to classify that? Man, your guess is as good as mine.
0: So what's next for Black Cream? And I ask that because I know the single is out, and I know you guys are working really hard, and you have a lot of different moving parts and things going on in your personal lives. But for those who can't get to the Memphis area to see you guys play, will you be touring outside of town much here in the future? And will you be recording so that we could get the Spotify's up and get the titles up and bang?

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1: Yes, to all.
0: All the brothers.
1: We are in the process of finishing music. It is very highly requested, so y'all just bear with us a little while longer. Mm-hmm. As far as touring, people are reaching out to have us come out of town, but all of the information we like to post on our social media sites so we can keep you updated.
0: Which is black_cream901. That's where you can find us on Instagram. You can find us at blackcream901 on Facebook. You can email us at blackcream901@gmail.com. Basically, anything black and creamy in Memphis should be the four of us.
2: Nice. Appreciate you guys for coming through.
0: Appreciate y'all
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0: That was Black Cream live on Bill Street Caravan. 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
0: And of course, these guys are gigging mostly in Memphis. And right now, they seem to be gigging a lot. So if you like what you hear, you know where you've got to be, right here in this city. 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
4: Here's your weather forecast for Fredericton, Oromocto, and the Capital Region. Tuesday night, cloudy skies with a 60% chance of showers early in the evening, along with a risk of thunderstorms early on. Skies should clear around midnight with a low of 14 degrees. Wednesday should be a much brighter day with a mix of sun and cloud and a high of 26 degrees. And Wednesday night, clear skies with temperatures dropping to around 11 degrees. So the outlook for Fredericton, Oromocto, and the Capital Region looks to be a cloudy, showery, and potentially stormy Tuesday, followed by improving conditions and a brighter Wednesday. That's your latest Environment Canada forecast for Fredericton, Oromocto, and the Capital Region. Have a great day, and thanks for listening.
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1: Nick Moss Band featuring Dennis Grunling kick off yet another edition of The Roadhouse with the title track from their latest release on Alligator Records called Lucky Guy. My name's Tony Steidler Dennis, and feeling kind of lucky myself to have an hour ahead of us that is chock full of great new blues. And there's a pretty big variety in the hour as well. I've got a set of blues rock, for example, that's nearly right up against a set of acoustic blues. Dave Spector, Danny Bryant, Mary Flower, Tasha Taylor, and Seth Walker get the nod, along with nine other great artists and tracks. Together they make up another hour of the finest blues you've never heard, the 765th Roadhouse. New music from a guy who's got a huge level of respect from his peers, from nothing to it but to do it. This is Junior Watson, and that's tough in the Roadhouse.

0: Opposites Attract.
1: On the legendary Delmark Records, Dave Spector and Opposites Attract from a release called Blues from the Inside Out. The release has a striking resemblance to the cover of Dave Brubeck's Time Out album that, of course, had Take 5. Milwaukee's own Altered 5 Blues Band before that, and Let Me Do the Wrong Thing from the Blind Pig release 10,000 Watts. And Junior Watson opened it up with That's Tough featuring Alabama Mike. That's out on the Little Village Foundation release called Nothing To It But To Do It. Junior Watson was a founding member of the Mighty Flyers and has worked with Big Mama Thornton, Charlie Musselwhite, Kim Wilson, William Clark. In other words, he likes working with harp players. He's really only had just a few solo releases. This is just his sixth in 40 years in the business, and it just came out a couple of weeks.

Marcus King from an upcoming release on Fantasy Records called El Dorado, that was The Well. Michael Lee before that from his eponymous release on Roof Records, that was Heart of Stone, and Danny Bryant opened the set with Warning Signs in Her Eyes from his release called Means of Escape. From the very beginning of the show, it's always been a goal to make it very easy to get a hold of me in the Roadhouse. It always has been, always will be. My email is tony@roadhousepodcast.com. 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The site's got show notes, a link to the Cafe Press store, a link to the Spotify Superstars of the Roadhouse public playlist, and a link to the Amazon tip jar to tip your host. Get a hold of me. I always look forward to hearing your thoughts and your comments on the show. My name's Tony Steidler-Denison. As promised, I'm going to back up a set of acoustic blues right after that set of blues rock. And I'm going to kick it off with a local guy, Catfish Keith, and Memphis Morning Train in the Roadhouse.

Catfish Keith opened that set from about a half hour south of the Little Blue House on the Wetlands in Washington, Iowa. That was Memphis Morning Train from his release called Catfish Crawl. Mary Flower was up next with Baby Where You Been from the Little Village Foundation release Livin' with the Blues Again. And Bob Broseman closed the set with Rattlesnake Blues. That one was from Blues Reflex.

Seth Walker and Falling Out of Love from the Royal Potato family release Leap of Faith. Tasha Taylor before that from her Push and Pull EP, one called Let's Get It Together, and Big James opened the set with the title track from his release called A Dose of the Blues. And that is it. Our hour has flown by. Thank you so much for stopping by for another hour of the finest blues you've never heard. Terry Hank is going to take us out with the old Howlin' Wolf track, Howlin' for My Darlin', from his release called I Still Get Excited. My name's Tony Stidler-Denison. Come back next week and I'll keep your bar stool warm right here in the Roadhouse.

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3: Here's your weather forecast for Fredericton, Oromocto, and the Capital Region. Tuesday night, cloudy skies with a 60% chance of showers early in the evening, along with a risk of thunderstorms early on. Skies should clear around midnight, with a low of 14 degrees. Wednesday should be a much brighter day with a mix of sun and cloud and a high of 26 degrees. And Wednesday night, clear skies with temperatures dropping to around 11 degrees. So the outlook for Fredericton, Oromocto, and the Capital Region looks to be a cloudy, showery, and potentially stormy Tuesday, followed by improving conditions and a brighter Wednesday. That's your latest Environment Canada forecast for Fredericton, Oromocto, and the Capital Region. Have a great day, and thanks for listening.
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1: Broadcasting from the Ilac & Nickel Studios in Orlando, Florida, we are Smokestack Lightning, the longest-running blues radio show ever to emanate from Central Florida. I'm your host, Rob McKinney, with the top 25 blues CDs from August 2020. We began at number 25 and are now at the peak of the mountain with only the top two CDs in all of Bluesland left to play. Number two is the CD Live at Roses from guitar man and singer Lindsay Alexander, who has been a fixture in clubs on Chicago's North Side for nearly two decades. He has toured with numerous blues luminaries, including Buddy Guy, A.C. Reed, Magic Slim, and B.B. King. Here he is with Ships on the Ocean.

0: That's what I said, yeah.
1: Lindsay Alexander, Ships on the Ocean, from his Live at Roses CD. Number 2 on our countdown. And that leaves only the number 1 CD in all of blues land, and that record belongs to a man with the unlikely blues name of Jose Ramirez. Originally from Costa Rica, Ramirez has been making a name for himself in the Washington, D.C. area. He won the 2019 D.C. Blues Society Battle of the Bands and represented the D.C. Blues Society at the International Blues Challenge, where he finished 2nd. The CD is called Here I Come. Anson Funderburg produced the album, and a fabulous studio band provides a foundation for Jose Ramirez to showcase his terrific vocals and guitar playing. It is truly a superb recording, which is why it's number 1. Doing Goodbye Letter, Jose Ramirez on Smokestack Lightning.

0: Jose Ramirez, and Goodbye Letter from his debut CD, Here I Come. It's number one for August 2020 on the Smokestack Lightning Countdown. Next, we're going to give some turntable time to some albums that are either on their way up, but not quite to the top 25, or on their way down and have slid past the top 25. So stay tuned. Rod Piazza gets us to break with his West Coast Midnight Blues.
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Music is the strongest form of magic, and you have conjured up the best blues in the world with Smokestack Lightning. Coming to you from your official home of the blues and the new music capital of the American South, Orlando, Florida, I'm your host, Rob McKinney. While we were on break, I found a few CDs that deserve a little airtime after the countdown. The best of the rest, as it were. Like CD Memphis Loud from Victor Wainwright and his band The Train. It's time to sing.

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You're listening to the top 25 new blues CDs on Smokestack Lightning.

0: some Canadian blues from the Smoke Wagon Blues Band, and a song for Cheryl, which we got from their CD, The Ballad of Albert Johnson. Boston roots music band The Mystics have released their 7th album called Can't Change It. It's a self-produced affair, and this is Brand New Love on Smokestack Lightning.
1: Well, my, oh my, well, I feel so right tonight. Got a crazy little mama, you know she's how to treat me right.

0: studio musician extraordinaire Peter Karp would Let It On Out from his Magnificent Heart CD. I've got some more blues music that needs a little airtime. It's all lined up, and I will play it for you right after this.
1: Hey, everybody, this is Peter Karp.
2: And this is Sue Foley.
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2: with
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2: Ooh.

When you take the blues, some soul, and a little roots rock and roll, and you mix it all together, the best name for it is Smokestack Lightning, the universal standard in blues programming. Coming to you from the Ilac & Nickel Production Studios in the new music capital of the American South, Orlando, Florida. I'm your host, Rob McKinney, and we are playing some of the newest CDs and records that are floating around out there in the blues ozone, either working their way up the charts or slowly stepping their way out. One such record belongs to the trio Too Slim and his band of tail draggers. The Remedy is the band's 15th studio album, and here's the hard-driving title track.

Starting Over Again from blue-eyed Creole soul singer Greg Martinez from his current release, Mac Daddy Mojo. Martinez has been playing in and around the New Orleans area for over 5 decades. The C.D. Woodbury Trio have been performing in the Pacific Northwest since 2015, playing the top blues clubs and festivals. They have an excellent new album in World Gone Crazy, so let's hear them play South Side of the Hill on Smokestack Lightning.

CD Woodbury Trio with South of South Hill, pulled from their World's Gone Crazy album. CD Woodbury, the chief singer and guitar man in the band, who looks great in a fez, by the way, I mean for a man who's not a Shriner, also wraps up hour three of our show. And since some of you are leaving us now, let me say on behalf of the entire Lightning team, I hope you've had as much fun listening to the show as I've had bringing it to you. Thanks for tuning in, and we hope to have you right back here next week. For most of you, the best is yet to come. So stand by for the best of Smokestack Lightning. Getting this to break is Canadian fingerstyle guitarist Terry Robb off his Confessin' My Dues CD. This is Now Vestipole on Smokestack Lightning.

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0: Here's your weather forecast for Fredericton, Oromocto, and the Capital Region. Wednesday should be a much brighter day with a mix of sun and cloud and a high of 26 degrees. And Wednesday night, clear skies with temperatures dropping to around 11 degrees. So it looks to be improving conditions and a brighter Wednesday. That's your latest Environment Canada forecast for Fredericton, Oromocto, and the Capital Region. 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
3: From Feature Story News in Washington, I'm Nick Harper. U.S. President Donald Trump reportedly had to secretly change planes on the day he left the NATO summit in Turkey in July following a threat from Iran. The Washington Post was the first to report that the president initially boarded Air Force One before being secretly transported out of the plane in a catering truck and onto a nearby military aircraft. Russia has released former U.S. Marine Robert Gilman, who'd been detained in the country since 2022. President Donald Trump said the release happened after he spoke to President Vladimir Putin and that Russia had agreed to release him very much on a humanitarian basis. Gilman is reportedly very ill and unable to properly eat or communicate. He was arrested for allegedly beating a police officer on a train to Moscow. Health officials in the Democratic Republic of Congo are dramatically widening their search for undetected Ebola infections. It comes as the number of cases rises higher and the death toll has topped 2,000. The World Health Organization's emergency committee is due to meet to assess the crisis, which involves a rare strain of Ebola, a variant for which no vaccine currently exists. Ever since Chris Ochimaringa reports from Kinshasa.
4: They're saying this is now the worst Ebola outbreak, the fastest spreading Ebola outbreak on record. It's only second to the West African one of 2014, where 11,000 people were killed. And, you know, the DRC had another outbreak in 2018, where 2,300 people were killed in 2 years. It ended in 2020. But this one was just declared on May 15th, and we're already seeing more than 20,000 people dead. So there's a lot of concern. And the international community has called for a stepping up of all the major pillars. They have urged donors to also contribute money so that they can be able to contain this outbreak.
3: Hungary's parliament has elected András Baka as the country's new president. He was the former Supreme Court chief who was fired by the government of the last president, Viktor Orbán, after he criticised judicial reforms. The Prime Minister's party had made restoring the rule of law a central pledge, as FSN's Pablo Gutierrez reports from Budapest.
5: This is something that Peter Magyar has been talking about throughout his campaign, restoring rule of law, restoring checks and balances. Baka clashed on many occasions, and in 2012, he was dismissed from the Supreme Court under the Orban government when they changed the rules of retirement for judges. Now, after that, he took his case to the European Court of Human Rights and the court ruled in his favor.
3: From Bureaus Worldwide, this is FSN.
6: With FSN Spotlight, I'm Simon Marks, looking today in more detail at why Israeli Prime Minister Benjamin Netanyahu has rejected the plan for Gaza put forward by President Trump and his Board of Peace. He says the Israeli military will not make any kind of withdrawal from Gaza unless and until Hamas is fully disarmed, and also said that for as long as he is Prime Minister, there will be no Palestinian state in either Gaza or the West Bank. Of course, how long he remains Prime Minister is an open question at the moment, given that Israel is going to the polls on October the 27th. Oliver McTernan is a former mediator and director of Forward Thinking, a London-based organization working to resolve conflicts in the Middle East.
7: I think had he agreed to the process where it stands now, I think he would have put his future totally at risk. He had no intention ever agreeing with the Border Peace Plan. There is no way that the 70% of Gaza now occupied by the IDF will be given up. That will be the interim border. And I stress interim because the intention basically is to eventually get involuntary migration, that the 2 million people still in Gaza will move into the Sinai.
6: One White House official said President Trump is not troubled by the Israeli leader's position, saying, "We understand his needs," during the Israeli election campaign. With FSN Spotlight, I'm Simon Marks.
3: And the main news again. US President Donald Trump reportedly had to secretly change planes on the day that he left the NATO summit in Turkey in July following a threat from Iran. Russia has released a former US Marine who'd been detained in the country since 2022. And health officials in the Democratic Republic of Congo are widening their search for undetected Ebola infections. That's after the number of cases rose higher and the death toll topped 2,000 people. That's Feature Story News, Nick Harper reporting.
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Rodney Crowell on blues there. I'm going to go way back to a beginning of sorts for me, what I like to think of as the beginning.

Hello, my name is James Perley. 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
2: Here's your Environment Canada weather forecast for Fredericton, Oromocto, and the Capital Region. Wednesday starts out on the sunny side, with sunshine through the morning and into the early afternoon. Clouds will build later in the day, though, with a 60% chance of showers during the afternoon. Winds will be from the northwest at around 20 kilometers an hour. It will be another warm day, with a high of 27 degrees and a humidex of 31. The UV index will be 7 or high, so some sun protection will be a good idea. Wednesday night brings partly cloudy skies with a 30% chance of showers early in the evening, followed by clearing. Northwest winds around 20 kilometers an hour will ease through the evening with a low of 13 degrees. Looking ahead, Thursday will bring a mix of sun and cloud, along with a 30% chance of showers. The high will again reach 27 degrees. Thursday night will turn more unsettled with cloudy periods and a 60% chance of showers and a low of 14 degrees. So the short-range outlook, warm and partly sunny Wednesday, but with a chance of afternoon showers, followed by another warm Thursday with a few showers possible. That's your weather forecast for Fredericton, Oromocto, and the Capital Region. Have a great day, and thanks for listening.
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2: From Feature Story News in Washington, I'm Nick Harper. US President Donald Trump reportedly had to secretly change planes on the day he left the NATO summit in Turkey in July following a threat from Iran. The Washington Post was the first to report that the president initially boarded Air Force One before being secretly transported out of the plane in a catering truck and onto a nearby military aircraft. Russia has released former US Marine Robert Gilman, who'd been detained in the country since 2022. President Donald Trump said the release happened after he spoke to President Vladimir Putin and that Russia had agreed to release him very much on a humanitarian basis. Gilman is reportedly very ill and unable to properly eat or communicate. He was arrested for allegedly beating a police officer on a train to Moscow. Health officials in the Democratic Republic of Congo are dramatically widening their search for undetected Ebola infections. It comes as the number of cases rises higher and the death toll has topped 2,000. The World Health Organization's emergency committee is due to meet to assess the crisis, which involves a rare strain of Ebola, a variant for which no vaccine currently exists. Ever since Chris Ochimaringa reports from Kinshasa.
3: They're saying this is now the worst Ebola outbreak, the fastest spreading Ebola outbreak on record. It's only second to the West African one of 2014, where 11,000 people were killed. And, you know, the DRC had another outbreak in 2018 where 2,300 people were killed in 2 years. It ended in 2020. But this one was just declared on May 15th, and we're already seeing more than 20,000 people dead. So there's a lot of concern. And the international community has called for a stepping up of all the major pillars. They have urged donors to also contribute money so that they can be able to contain this outbreak.
2: Hungary's parliament has elected Andras Baca as the country's new president. He was the former Supreme Court chief who was fired by the government of the last president, Viktor Orban, after he criticised judicial reforms. The Prime Minister's party had made restoring the rule of law a central pledge, as FSN's Pablo Gutierrez reports from Budapest.
4: This is something that Peter Magyar has been talking about throughout his campaign, restoring rule of law, restoring checks and balances. Baca clashed on many occasions, and in 2012, he was dismissed from the Supreme Court under the Orban government when they changed the rules of retirement for judges. Now, after that, he took his case to the European Court of Human Rights and the court ruled in his favor.
2: From Bureaus Worldwide, this is FSN.
5: With FSN Spotlight, I'm Simon Marks, looking today in more detail at why Israeli Prime Minister Benjamin Netanyahu has rejected the plan for Gaza put forward by President Trump and his Board of Peace. He says the Israeli military will not make any kind of withdrawal from Gaza unless and until Hamas is fully disarmed, and also said that for as long as he is Prime Minister, there will be no Palestinian state in either Gaza or the West Bank. Of course, how long he remains Prime Minister is an open question at the moment, given that Israel is going to the polls on October the 27th. Oliver McTurnan is a former mediator and director of Forward Thinking, a London-based organization working to resolve conflicts in the Middle East.
6: I think had he agreed to the process where it stands now, I think he would have put his future totally at risk. He had no intention ever agreeing with the Border Peace Plan. There is no way that the 70% of Gaza now occupied by the IDF will be given up. That will be the interim border. And I stress interim because the intention basically is to eventually get involuntary migration, that the 2 million people still in Gaza will move into the Sinai.
5: One White House official said President Trump is not troubled by the Israeli leader's position, saying, "We understand his needs," during the Israeli election campaign. With FSN Spotlight, I'm Simon Marks.
2: In the main news again, US President Donald Trump reportedly had to secretly change planes on the day that he left the NATO summit in Turkey in July following a threat from Iran. Russia has released a former US Marine who'd been detained in the country since 2022, and health officials in the Democratic Republic of Congo are widening their search for undetected Ebola infections. That's after the number of cases rose higher and the death toll topped 2,000 people. That's Feature Story News, Nick Harper reporting.
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2: Here's your Environment Canada weather forecast for Fredericton, Oromocto, and the Capital Region. Wednesday starts out on the sunny side, with sunshine through the morning and into the early afternoon. Clouds will build later in the day, though, with a 60% chance of showers during the afternoon. Winds will be from the northwest at around 20 kilometers an hour. It will be another warm day, with a high of 27 degrees and a humidex of 31. The UV index will be 7 or high, so some sun protection will be a good idea. Wednesday night brings partly cloudy skies with a 30% chance of showers early in the evening, followed by clearing. Northwest winds around 20 kilometers an hour will ease through the evening with a low of 13 degrees. Looking ahead, Thursday will bring a mix of sun and cloud, along with a 30% chance of showers. The high will again reach 27 degrees. Thursday night will turn more unsettled with cloudy periods and a 60% chance of showers and a low of 14 degrees. So the short-range outlook, warm and partly sunny Wednesday, but with a chance of afternoon showers, followed by another warm Thursday with a few showers possible. That's your weather forecast for Fredericton, Oromocto, and the Capital Region. Have a great day, and thanks for listening.
3: Welcome, my relatives. Today we're going to be reminding you of the 13 moons and their origins. Kchigizos, the long moon, is one way of saying December or the first moon. Banamwigizos is frostfish moon. Also, the first moon. Nibaimiamkemwigizos is the Christmas moon, literally meaning the midnight mass moon. And that's when we have our Christmas moon, is midnight mass. Ablasamues is the second moon, and it means moon of the whirling wind. Biadganwi Gizos is when the spruce tips fall. That's the third moon. The Guazguni Gizos is the first spring moon, the fourth moon. Bunatumwi Gizos is the egg-laying moon, the fifth moon. Zignamegwi Gizos is the Gasparu moon, which is the sixth moon. Nibini Gizus, summer moon, our seventh moon. Upsque Gizus is the feather shedding moon, or the eighth moon. Gubwachi Gizus, moon in which the leaves begin to fall, is the ninth moon. Muzdewi Gizus is the moose calling moon, the 10th moon. Wigewi Gizos, salmon spawning moon, is the 11th moon. Guaknigewi Gizos is the harvest moon, our 12th moon. Skijinewi Gizos, sacred earth moon, our 13th moon. The source of these moons are from Chamberlain Montague Maliseet vocabulary written in 1899 and also from the bilingual program in Maine. Nibauset, the one who walks at night, is what we refer to Grandmother Moon. Gizus, the one who walks at daylight, or another word for sun. Bemkiskak, literally today. Zabai, this morning. Busquick, midday. Bemlogwick, this evening. Tbuk, night. Ebasitbukuk, midnight. Wulago, yesterday. Zabaunuk, tomorrow. Besgizos, one moon. Nexente, 1 week. Amsquasewe ebasaused gizos, first half. Jislawe ebasaused gizos, last half. Our days of the week. Zente, Sunday. Gisente, Monday. Niz Lokan, Tuesday. Nihi Lokan, Wednesday. Nau Lokan, Thursday. Skehewatuk, Friday. Gudwasante, Saturday. Essentagil, many weeks. Gujigadun, 1 year. Uliwan, Adlitbustamit, Ladwewaganan. Thank you for listening to our language.
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3: From Feature Story News in Washington, I'm Nick Harper. U.S. President Donald Trump reportedly had to secretly change planes on the day he left the NATO summit in Turkey in July following a threat from Iran. The Washington Post was the first to report that the president initially boarded Air Force One before being secretly transported out of the plane in a catering truck and onto a nearby military aircraft. Russia has released former U.S. Marine Robert Gilman, who'd been detained in the country since 2022. President Donald Trump said the release happened after he spoke to President Vladimir Putin and that Russia had agreed to release him very much on a humanitarian basis. Gilman is reportedly very ill and unable to properly eat or communicate. He was arrested for allegedly beating a police officer on a train to Moscow. Health officials in the Democratic Republic of Congo are dramatically widening their search for undetected Ebola infections. It comes as the number of cases rises higher and the death toll has topped 2,000. The World Health Organization's emergency committee is due to meet to assess the crisis, which involves a rare strain of Ebola, a variant for which no vaccine currently exists. Ever since Chris Ochimaringa reports from Kinshasa.
4: They're saying this is now the worst Ebola outbreak, the fastest spreading Ebola outbreak on record. It's only second to the West African one of 2014, where 11,000 people were killed. And, you know, the DRC had another outbreak in 2018 where 2,300 people were killed in 2 years. It ended in 2020. But this one was just declared on May 15th, and we're already seeing more than 20,000 people dead. So there's a lot of concern. And the international community has called for a stepping up of all the major pillars. They have urged donors to also contribute money so that they can be able to contain this outbreak.
3: Hungary's parliament has elected András Baka as the country's new president. He was the former Supreme Court chief who was fired by the government of the last president, Viktor Orbán, after he criticised judicial reforms. The Prime Minister's party had made restoring the rule of law a central pledge, as FSN's Pablo Gutierrez reports from Budapest.
5: This is something that Peter Mayer has been talking about throughout his campaign, restoring rule of law, restoring checks and balances. Baka clashed on many occasions, and in 2012, he was dismissed from the Supreme Court under the Orban government when they changed the rules of retirement for judges. Now, after that, he took his case to the European Court of Human Rights and the court ruled in his favor.
3: From Bureaus Worldwide, this is FSN.
6: With FSN Spotlight, I'm Simon Marks, looking today in more detail at why Israeli Prime Minister Benjamin Netanyahu has rejected the plan for Gaza put forward by President Trump and his Board of Peace. He says the Israeli military will not make any kind of withdrawal from Gaza unless and until Hamas is fully disarmed, and also said that for as long as he is Prime Minister, there will be no Palestinian state in either Gaza or the West Bank. Of course, how long he remains Prime Minister is an open question at the moment, given that Israel is going to the polls on October the 27th. Oliver McTernan is a former mediator and director of Forward Thinking, a London-based organization working to resolve conflicts in the Middle East.
7: I think had he agreed to the process where it stands now, I think he would have put his future totally at risk. He had no intention ever agreeing with the Border Peace Plan. There is no way that the 70% of Gaza now occupied by the IDF will be given up. That will be the interim border. And I stress interim because the intention basically is to eventually get involuntary migration, that the 2 million people still in Gaza will move into the Sinai.
6: One White House official said President Trump is not troubled by the Israeli leader's position, saying, "We understand his needs," during the Israeli election campaign. With FSN Spotlight, I'm Simon Marks.
3: And the main news again, US President Donald Trump reportedly had to secretly change planes on the day that he left the NATO summit in Turkey in July following a threat from Iran. Russia has released a former US Marine who'd been detained in the country since 2022. And health officials in the Democratic Republic of Congo are widening their search for undetected Ebola infections. That's after the number of cases rose higher and the death toll topped 2,000 people. That's Feature Story News, Nick Harper reporting.
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2: Here's your Environment Canada weather forecast for Fredericton, Oromocto, and the Capital Region. Wednesday starts out on the sunny side, with sunshine through the morning and into the early afternoon. Clouds will build later in the day, though, with a 60% chance of showers during the afternoon. Winds will be from the northwest at around 20 kilometers an hour. It will be another warm day, with a high of 27 degrees and a humidex of 31. The UV index will be 7 or high, so some sun protection will be a good idea. Wednesday night brings partly cloudy skies with a 30% chance of showers early in the evening, followed by clearing. Northwest winds around 20 kilometers an hour will ease through the evening with a low of 13 degrees. Looking ahead, Thursday will bring a mix of sun and cloud, along with a 30% chance of showers. The high will again reach 27 degrees. Thursday night will turn more unsettled with cloudy periods and a 60% chance of showers and a low of 14 degrees. So the short-range outlook, warm and partly sunny Wednesday, but with a chance of afternoon showers, followed by another warm Thursday with a few showers possible. That's your weather forecast for Fredericton, Oromocto, and the Capital Region. Have a great day, and thanks for listening.
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2: From Feature Story News in Washington, I'm Nick Harper. US President Donald Trump reportedly had to secretly change planes on the day he left the NATO summit in Turkey in July following a threat from Iran. The Washington Post was the first to report that the president initially boarded Air Force One before being secretly transported out of the plane in a catering truck and onto a nearby military aircraft. Russia has released former US Marine Robert Gilman, who'd been detained in the country since 2022. President Donald Trump said the release happened after he spoke to President Vladimir Putin and that Russia had agreed to release him very much on a humanitarian basis. Gilman is reportedly very ill and unable to properly eat or communicate. He was arrested for allegedly beating a police officer on a train to Moscow. Health officials in the Democratic Republic of Congo are dramatically widening their search for undetected Ebola infections. It comes as the number of cases rises higher and the death toll has topped 2,000. The World Health Organization's emergency committee is due to meet to assess the crisis, which involves a rare strain of Ebola, a variant for which no vaccine currently exists. Ever since Chris Ochimaringa reports from Kinshasa.
3: They're saying this is now the worst Ebola outbreak, the fastest spreading Ebola outbreak on record. It's only second to the West African one of 2014, where 11,000 people were killed. And you know, the DRC had another outbreak in 2018, where 2,300 people were killed in 2 years. It ended in 2020. But this one was just declared on May 15th, and we're already seeing more than 20,000 people dead. So there's a lot of concern. And the international community has called for a stepping up of all the major pillars. They have urged donors to also contribute money so that they can be able to contain this outbreak.
2: Hungary's parliament has elected András Baka as the country's new president. He was the former Supreme Court chief who was fired by the government of the last president, Viktor Orbán, after he criticised judicial reforms. The Prime Minister's party had made restoring the rule of law a central pledge, as FSN's Pablo Gutierrez reports from Budapest.
4: This is something that Peter Mayer has been talking about throughout his campaign, restoring rule of law, restoring checks and balances. Baka clashed on many occasions, and in 2012, he was dismissed from the Supreme Court under the Orban government when they changed the rules of retirement for judges. Now, after that, he took his case to the European Court of Human Rights and the court ruled in his favour.
2: From Bureaus Worldwide, this is FSN.
5: With FSN Spotlight, I'm Simon Marks, looking today in more detail at why Israeli Prime Minister Benjamin Netanyahu has rejected the plan for Gaza put forward by President Trump and his Board of Peace. He says the Israeli military will not make any kind of withdrawal from Gaza unless and until Hamas is fully disarmed, and also said that for as long as he is Prime Minister, there will be no Palestinian state in either Gaza or the West Bank. Of course, how long he remains Prime Minister is an open question at the moment, given that Israel is going to the polls on October the 27th. Oliver McTernan is a former mediator and director of Forward Thinking, a London-based organization working to resolve conflicts in the Middle East.
6: I think had he agreed to the process where it stands now, I think he would have put his future totally at risk. He had no intention ever agreeing with the Board of Peace plan. There is no way that the 70% of Gaza now occupied by the IDF will be given up. That will be the interim border. And I stress interim because the intention basically is to eventually get involuntary migration, that the 2 million people still in Gaza will move into the Sinai.
5: One White House official said President Trump is not troubled by the Israeli leader's position, saying, "We understand his needs," during the Israeli election campaign. With FSN Spotlight, I'm Simon Marks.
2: In the main news again, US President Donald Trump reportedly had to secretly change planes on the day that he left the NATO summit in Turkey in July following a threat from Iran. Russia has released a former US Marine who'd been detained in the country since 2022. And health officials in the Democratic Republic of Congo are widening their search for undetected Ebola infections. That's after the number of cases rose higher and the death toll topped 2,000 people. That's Feature Story News, Nick Harper reporting.
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2: Here's your Environment Canada weather forecast for Fredericton, Oromocto, and the Capital Region. Wednesday starts out on the sunny side, with sunshine through the morning and into the early afternoon. Clouds will build later in the day, though, with a 60% chance of showers during the afternoon. Winds will be from the northwest at around 20 kilometers an hour. It will be another warm day, with a high of 27 degrees and a humidex of 31. The UV index will be 7 or high, so some sun protection will be a good idea. Wednesday night brings partly cloudy skies with a 30% chance of showers early in the evening, followed by clearing. Northwest winds around 20 kilometers an hour will ease through the evening with a low of 13 degrees. Looking ahead, Thursday will bring a mix of sun and cloud, along with a 30% chance of showers. The high will again reach 27 degrees. Thursday night will turn more unsettled with cloudy periods and a 60% chance of showers and a low of 14 degrees. So the short-range outlook, warm and partly sunny Wednesday, but with a chance of afternoon showers, followed by another warm Thursday with a few showers possible. That's your weather forecast for Fredericton, Oromocto, and the Capital Region. Have a great day, and thanks for listening.
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1: From Feature Story News in Washington, I'm Nick Harper. US President Donald Trump reportedly had to secretly change planes on the day he left the NATO summit in Turkey in July following a threat from Iran. The Washington Post was the first to report that the president initially boarded Air Force One before being secretly transported out of the plane in a catering truck and onto a nearby military aircraft. Russia has released former US Marine Robert Gilman, who'd been detained in the country since 2022. President Donald Trump said the release happened after he spoke to President Vladimir Putin and that Russia had agreed to release him very much on a humanitarian basis. Gilman is reportedly very ill and unable to properly eat or communicate. He was arrested for allegedly beating a police officer on a train to Moscow. Health officials in the Democratic Republic of Congo are dramatically widening their search for undetected Ebola infections. It comes as the number of cases rises higher and the death toll has topped 2,000. The World Health Organization's emergency committee is due to meet to assess the crisis, which involves a rare strain of Ebola, a variant for which no vaccine currently exists. Ever since Chris Ochimaringa reports from Kinshasa.
2: They're saying this is now the worst Ebola outbreak, the fastest spreading Ebola outbreak on record. It's only second to the West African one of 2014, where 11,000 people were killed. And you know, the DRC had another outbreak in 2018, where 2,300 people were killed in 2 years. It ended in 2020. But this one was just declared on May 15th, and we're already seeing more than 20,000 people dead. So there's a lot of concern. And the international community has called for a stepping up of all the major pillars. They have urged donors to also contribute money so that they can be able to contain this outbreak.
1: Hungary's parliament has elected András Baka as the country's new president. He was the former Supreme Court chief who was fired by the government of the last president, Viktor Orbán, after he criticised judicial reforms. The Prime Minister's party had made restoring the rule of law a central pledge, as FSN's Pablo Gutierrez reports from Budapest.
3: This is something that Peter Magyar has been talking about throughout his campaign, restoring rule of law, restoring checks and balances. Baka clashed on many occasions, and in 2012, he was dismissed from the Supreme Court under the Orban government when they changed the rules of retirement for judges. Now, after that, he took his case to the European Court of Human Rights and the court ruled in his favor.
1: From Bureaus Worldwide, this is FSN.
4: With FSN Spotlight, I'm Simon Marks, looking today in more detail at why Israeli Prime Minister Benjamin Netanyahu has rejected the plan for Gaza put forward by President Trump and his Board of Peace. He says the Israeli military will not make any kind of withdrawal from Gaza unless and until Hamas is fully disarmed, and also said that for as long as he is Prime Minister, there will be no Palestinian state in either Gaza or the West Bank. Of course, how long he remains Prime Minister is an open question at the moment, given that Israel is going to the polls on October the 27th. Oliver McTernan is a former mediator and director of Forward Thinking, a London-based organization working to resolve conflicts in the Middle East.
5: I think had he agreed to the process where it stands now, I think he would have put his future totally at risk. He had no intention ever agreeing with the Board of Peace plan. There is no way that the 70% of Gaza now occupied by the IDF will be given up. That will be the interim border. And I stress interim because the intention basically is to eventually get involuntary migration, that the 2 million people still in Gaza will move into the Sinai.
4: One White House official said President Trump is not troubled by the Israeli leader's position, saying, "We understand his needs," during the Israeli election campaign. With FSN Spotlight, I'm Simon Marks.
1: And the main news again, US President Donald Trump reportedly had to secretly change planes on the day that he left the NATO summit in Turkey in July following a threat from Iran. Russia has released a former US Marine who'd been detained in the country since 2022. And health officials in the Democratic Republic of Congo are widening their search for undetected Ebola infections. That's after the number of cases rose higher and the death toll topped 2,000 people. That's Feature Story News, Nick Harper reporting.
6: Because of Shriners High School for Children, I can play basketball. I could climb stairs.
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12: Here's your Environment Canada weather forecast for Fredericton, Oromocto, and the Capital Region. Wednesday starts out on the sunny side, with sunshine through the morning and into the early afternoon. Clouds will build later in the day, though, with a 60% chance of showers during the afternoon. Winds will be from the northwest at around 20 kilometers an hour. It will be another warm day, with a high of 27 degrees and a humidex of 31. The UV index will be 7 or high, so some sun protection will be a good idea. Wednesday night brings partly cloudy skies with a 30% chance of showers early in the evening, followed by clearing. Northwest winds around 20 kilometers an hour will ease through the evening with a low of 13 degrees. Looking ahead, Thursday will bring a mix of sun and cloud, along with a 30% chance of showers. The high will again reach 27 degrees. Thursday night will turn more unsettled with cloudy periods and a 60% chance of showers and a low of 14 degrees. So the short-range outlook, warm and partly sunny Wednesday, but with a chance of afternoon showers, followed by another warm Thursday with a few showers possible. That's your weather forecast for Fredericton, Oromocto, and the Capital Region. Have a great day, and thanks for listening.
13: Today is Wednesday, August 12th, and here's what's happening around the world of sports. It was a busy 15-game night in Major League Baseball, with several important division and wild card races getting a little more interesting. The San Diego Padres provided the biggest offensive explosion, pounding the Milwaukee Brewers 11-2. San Diego broke the game open early and cruised to the win. In New York, the Yankees took care of the Seattle Mariners 4-1, getting another strong pitching performance while continuing to battle for position in the American League playoff picture. The Atlanta Braves blanked the New York Mets 4-0. Martin Perez turned in 6 scoreless innings, while Ozzie Albies and Matt Olson supplied the key home runs. The Toronto Blue Jays also picked up an important win, beating the Boston Red Sox 5-3. Toronto continues to try to climb back into the American League playoff race. And in Los Angeles, the Dodgers edged the Kansas City Royals 5-4, while the Tampa Bay Rays erupted for a 12-4 victory over the Athletics. Here are the rest of Tuesday's final scores. Miami 2, Pittsburgh 0. Detroit beat Cleveland 6-4. It was the Chicago Cubs 8-6 over Washington. Minnesota lost to Baltimore 5-2. Cincinnati 5-4 over the Chicago White Sox in 10 innings. St. Louis shut out the Phillies 2-0. It was the Los Angeles Angels 3-2 over Texas. Arizona lost to Colorado 3-2. And San Francisco over Houston 4-1. So, 15 games in all on Tuesday, with plenty of movement in the playoff races as the regular season heads deeper into August. Moving to the WNBA, the Indiana Fever continue to make noise in the WNBA playoff race. Indiana knocked off the New York Liberty 106-92 Tuesday night at Gainbridge Fieldhouse, winning for the 7th time in its last 9 games. Kelsey Mitchell led the way with 28 points, including 20 in the first half, while Caitlin Clark turned in another outstanding all-around performance with 22 points and 10 assists. The Fever controlled the game offensively and pulled away from New York in the second half. For the Liberty, Brianna Stewart and Jonquel Jones tried to keep New York within striking distance, but Indiana's backcourt combination of Mitchell and Clark proved too much. The Liberty had arrived on a strong run, but Indiana has now taken another important step towards securing a playoff position. In Las Vegas, the Aces defeated the Washington Mystics, continuing their push near the top of the standings. And in Los Angeles, the Phoenix Mercury defeated the Sparks, giving Phoenix another important result as the playoff picture continues to take shape. Tonight, there are three games on tonight's WNBA schedule. Chicago Sky at Golden State Valkyries, the Minnesota Lynx at Portland Fire, and the Seattle Storm at Dallas Wings. The Minnesota-Portland matchup is particularly interesting with the Lynx battling near the top of the league, while Golden State will look to take advantage of home court against Chicago. Staying on the WNBA, the biggest off-court WNBA story Tuesday came from Indiana Fever head coach Stephanie White, who delivered an unusually forceful statement before the Liberty game. White was responding to criticism surrounding the recent DeJounay Carrington foul on Sophie Cunningham and the subsequent reaction to White's comments. She said she had not initially seen the complete replay, but after reviewing it, characterized the play as egregious. Her larger message, however, was about her players, her team, and the increasingly divisive conversation surrounding the Fever and the WNBA. White said her leadership is based on love, integrity, and unity, and insisted that she would continue to support her players. She rejected what she viewed as attempts to divide the Fever and said the team's focus should remain on basketball rather than the surrounding controversy. She concluded the roughly 2.5-minute statement with an especially blunt message: "We are united. We are connected." Before telling those trying to divide the team that everybody else can go to hell. White did not take questions after making the statement, and the Fever's response on the court was emphatic as they went on to win 106-92 over New York. Caitlin Clark also came to her coach's defense afterward, criticizing fans who had booed White and emphasizing the unity within the Indiana locker room. So for the Fever, it was a night of strong words before the game and an even stronger statement on the basketball court. Today is Wednesday, August 12th, and that's what's happening around the world of sports. Have a great day, and remember to always play
5: safe. Rockin' Blues. 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

0: Hello, my name is James Perley. 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
2: From Feature Story News in Washington, I'm Nick Harper. U.S. President Donald Trump reportedly had to secretly change planes on the day he left the NATO summit in Turkey in July following a threat from Iran. The Washington Post was the first to report that the president initially boarded Air Force One before being secretly transported out of the plane in a catering truck and onto a nearby military aircraft. Russia has released former U.S. Marine Robert Gilman, who'd been detained in the country since 2022. President Donald Trump said the release happened after he spoke to President Vladimir Putin and that Russia had agreed to release him very much on a humanitarian basis. Gilman is reportedly very ill and unable to properly eat or communicate. He was arrested for allegedly beating a police officer on a train to Moscow. Health officials in the Democratic Republic of Congo are dramatically widening their search for undetected Ebola infections. It comes as the number of cases rises higher and the death toll has topped 2,000. The World Health Organization's emergency committee is due to meet to assess the crisis, which involves a rare strain of Ebola, a variant for which no vaccine currently exists. Ever since Chris Ochimaringa reports from Kinshasa.
3: They're saying this is now the worst Ebola outbreak, the fastest spreading Ebola outbreak on record. It's only second to the West African one of 2014, where 11,000 people were killed. And you know, the DRC had another outbreak in 2018, where 2,300 people were killed in 2 years. It ended in 2020. But this one was just declared on May 15th, and we're already seeing more than 20,000 people dead. So there's a lot of concern. And the international community has called for a stepping up of all the major pillars. They have urged donors to also contribute money so that they can be able to contain this outbreak.
2: Hungary's parliament has elected András Baka as the country's new president. He was the former Supreme Court chief who was fired by the government of the last president, Viktor Orbán, after he criticised judicial reforms. The Prime Minister's party had made restoring the rule of law a central pledge, as FSN's Pablo Gutierrez reports from Budapest.
4: This is something that Peter Magyar has been talking about throughout his campaign, restoring rule of law, restoring checks and balances. Baka clashed on many occasions, and in 2012, he was dismissed from the Supreme Court under the Orban government when they changed the rules of retirement for judges. Now, after that, he took his case to the European Court of Human Rights, and the court ruled in his favor.
2: From Bureaus Worldwide, this is FSN.
5: With FSN Spotlight, I'm Simon Marks, looking today in more detail at why Israeli Prime Minister Benjamin Netanyahu has rejected the plan for Gaza put forward by President Trump and his Board of Peace. He says the Israeli military will not make any kind of withdrawal from Gaza unless and until Hamas is fully disarmed, and also said that for as long as he is Prime Minister, there will be no Palestinian state in either Gaza or the West Bank. Of course, how long he remains Prime Minister is an open question at the moment, given that Israel is going to the polls on October the 27th. Oliver McTurnan is a former mediator and director of Forward Thinking, a London-based organization working to resolve conflicts in the Middle East.
6: I think had he agreed to the process where it stands now, I think he would have put his future totally at risk. He had no intention ever agreeing with the Border Peace Plan. There is no way that the 70% of Gaza now occupied by the IDF will be given up. That will be the interim border. And I stress interim because the intention basically is to eventually get involuntary migration, that the 2 million people still in Gaza will move into the Sinai.
5: One White House official said President Trump is not troubled by the Israeli leader's position, saying, "We understand his needs," during the Israeli election campaign. With FSN Spotlight, I'm Simon Marks.
2: In the main news again, US President Donald Trump reportedly had to secretly change planes on the day that he left the NATO summit in Turkey in July following a threat from Iran. Russia has released a former US Marine who'd been detained in the country since 2022. And health officials in the Democratic Republic of Congo are widening their search for undetected Ebola infections. That's after the number of cases rose higher and the death toll topped 2,000 people. That's Feature Story News, Nick Harper reporting.
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2: Here's your Environment Canada weather forecast for Fredericton, Oromocto, and the Capital Region. Wednesday starts out on the sunny side, with sunshine through the morning and into the early afternoon. Clouds will build later in the day, though, with a 60% chance of showers during the afternoon. Winds will be from the northwest at around 20 kilometers an hour. It will be another warm day, with a high of 27 degrees and a humidex of 31. The UV index will be 7 or high, so some sun protection will be a good idea. Wednesday night brings partly cloudy skies with a 30% chance of showers early in the evening, followed by clearing. Northwest winds around 20 kilometers an hour will ease through the evening with a low of 13 degrees. Looking ahead, Thursday will bring a mix of sun and cloud, along with a 30% chance of showers. The high will again reach 27 degrees. Thursday night will turn more unsettled with cloudy periods and a 60% chance of showers and a low of 14 degrees. So the short-range outlook, warm and partly sunny Wednesday, but with a chance of afternoon showers, followed by another warm Thursday with a few showers possible. That's your weather forecast for Fredericton, Oromocto, and the Capital Region. Have a great day, and thanks for listening.
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2: Here's your Environment Canada weather forecast for Fredericton, Oromocto, and the Capital Region. Wednesday starts out on the sunny side, with sunshine through the morning and into the early afternoon. Clouds will build later in the day, though, with a 60% chance of showers during the afternoon. Winds will be from the northwest at around 20 kilometers an hour. It will be another warm day, with a high of 27 degrees and a humidex of 31. The UV index will be 7 or high, so some sun protection will be a good idea. Wednesday night brings partly cloudy skies with a 30% chance of showers early in the evening, followed by clearing. Northwest winds around 20 kilometers an hour will ease through the evening with a low of 13 degrees. Looking ahead, Thursday will bring a mix of sun and cloud, along with a 30% chance of showers. The high will again reach 27 degrees. Thursday night will turn more unsettled with cloudy periods and a 60% chance of showers and a low of 14 degrees. So the short-range outlook, warm and partly sunny Wednesday, but with a chance of afternoon showers, followed by another warm Thursday with a few showers possible. That's your weather forecast for Fredericton, Oromocto, and the Capital Region. Have a great day, and thanks for listening.
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2: I'm Dave Johnson. Thanks for joining us for the Best in Blues on Blues Deluxe for the week of August 10th, 2026, sponsored by Bath Planet. This time another track from that fresh reissue of Savoy Brown's album Too Much of a Good Thing, covering the years 1992 through 2007. PK Mayo with another new track for us. Classic rock and blues from Aerosmith, the fabulous True Tones will be our Blue Bloods guest this time. Then we've got the Grateful Dead from the brand new Dave's Picks Volume 58 triple CD set, a show recorded in Tampa, Florida back in 1973. All that and more coming up this time on Blues Deluxe. We have brand new music from the Rolling Stones.

I have no problem with a fresh reissue of a great album, namely the one from Savoy Brown called Too Much of a Good Thing, the Savoy Brown Collection, 1992 through 2007, and Kim Simmons handling the vocals on that track, That's All I Want, Baby, nice cover of Willie Dixon track, and brand new music. Man, what kind of deal have these guys made with the devil over the years? The Rolling Stones, The Sounds So Good, the brand new album called Foreign Tongues. What we were told is Charlie Watts' last track with the band, Hit Me in the Head, the name of that one. I'm Dave Johnson with the Best in Blues every week here on Blues Deluxe. If you don't know who PK Mayo is, check out his brand new album, double CD set, covering a number of his works through the years. It's called All Before Yesterday. Here is PK Mayo and Prisoner.

0: Well, if you're going to rock the blues, you might as well do it with Aerosmith from Honkin' On Bobo. Nice cover of Sonny Boy Williamson's Eyesight to the Blind. And Lance and Leah from their new one called Blues for Breakfast, Let It Burn. PK Mayo has a new double CD set comprising a lot of work from over the years. One of the live tracks on there is a good one called Prisoner. I'm Dave Johnson with the Best in Blues. This is Blues Deluxe.
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And our Blue Bloods guest this time on Blues Deluxe, the fabulous True Tones from their new album called Coming Back Live. 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But we have the brand new Dave's Picks, Volume 58, triple CD set, The Music of the Grateful Dead, this time recorded in Tampa, Florida, December 18th, 1973. Here is a 1973 version of Beat It on Down the Line.

0: The band has put out so much great music through so many years, but my personal favorites happen to be the first three albums from Chicago. They're Chicago 3 and, of course, Lowdown, and from the brand new Dave's Picks Volume 58 triple CD set. Music of the Grateful Dead, of course, beat it on down the line, this time recorded in Tampa, Florida, December 18th, 1973. I'm Dave Johnson with the Best in Blues. This is Blues Deluxe.
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0: Blues for you and everyone every week right here on Blues Deluxe. I'm your host, Dave Johnson. A gentleman by the name of Alan Arena has a new single for us. His album won't be out until next year, but as they say in the business, this is the advance single from the album. Here is Alan Arena along with Monster Mike Welch with some fine guitar work and a song all about a Cape Cod girl.

0: Only 17, but sounding much like a veteran of the business, as far as I'm concerned. Jake Cerberlak is his name. The new album, I'm in Trouble, and one of the songs on the album that he composed called Cement Shoes, Night's Instrumental. And Alan Arena has a brand new single for us. It is called Cape Cod Girl. I'm Dave Johnson with the Best in Blues. This is Blues Deluxe.
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0: To complete this week's program on Blues Deluxe, we end our show as we began with music of the Rolling Stones. Well, sort of. The album Jamming with Edward is a 1972 studio album that came from an accidental jam session at Olympic Studios in London back in 1969 when the guys were working on Let It Bleed. Keith Richards hadn't shown up, so the remaining band members, Jagger, Bill Wyman, Charlie Watts, got together with their guests, Nicky Hopkins on keyboards, Ry Cooder on guitar, and said, let's jam. And fortunately, the studio engineer said, let's record it. And a few years later, 1972, they said, let's release this thing as sort of an album, an EP. They called it Jamming with Edward. Here are the guys with It Hurts Me Too.

Not bad for a jam session. Nicky Hopkins, Ry Cooter, Mick Jagger, Bill Wyman, Charlie Watts closing out our show. It Hurts Me Too, of course, from Jamming with Edward. And that is going to do it for us because we're out of time. Back next week with more of the best in blues. Lucy Locks has been

0: Donegox Gijinog, na Billaway Mousewin Oak. 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
3: Here are the latest news stories developing across New Brunswick and Atlantic Canada. In New Brunswick, the federal and provincial governments are putting more money into infrastructure aimed at supporting new housing in Moncton. The two governments announced funding Tuesday for sanitary sewer and stormwater infrastructure along Elmwood Drive. The project is designed to help accommodate additional residential development in the area as governments continue to look for ways to increase the supply of housing. The announcement comes as municipalities across New Brunswick continue to face pressure to expand infrastructure quickly enough to keep pace with population growth and new housing construction. And there is another reminder for New Brunswick residents about fire safety. The province continues to monitor daily burning conditions, with restrictions varying by location. The provincial burn map shows that conditions can change from day to day, and residents are being reminded to check the restrictions before lighting campfires or conducting outdoor burning. Officials are urging people to be particularly careful during dry periods, when a small fire can spread quickly. In Nova Scotia, a major police operation in downtown Halifax is continuing to generate attention. A 54-year-old man has been charged after a bomb threat involving the U.S. consulate in Halifax led to the evacuation of several downtown streets Monday. Police located a vehicle near the consulate containing a propane tank and suspected flammable liquids. An explosives expert determined the materials did not pose an actual explosive threat, and the area was declared safe later Monday. The man is facing charges including uttering threats and public mischief, and was scheduled to appear in Halifax Provincial Court. Police have not established any connection between the Halifax incident and two earlier shootings at the U.S. consulate in Toronto. Also in Nova Scotia, residents are getting ready for a partial solar eclipse Wednesday. About half of the sun will be covered as viewed from parts of the province. Environment Canada is forecasting favorable conditions in much of Nova Scotia, including mainly sunny skies in the Halifax area. Anyone watching the eclipse is being reminded to use proper eclipse-rated protective eyewear and never look directly at the sun without appropriate protection. In Prince Edward Island, Ottawa is investing in upgrades to small craft harbor infrastructure at Morel. The project is intended to improve harbor infrastructure, supporting the commercial fishing and aquaculture sectors. Federal officials say the work will strengthen an important piece of infrastructure for island fishing communities. There is also some news from UPEI, where the university and its faculty association will have a conciliation officer assist with ongoing bargaining. The move comes as negotiations continue between the university and faculty bargaining units. And in Newfoundland and Labrador, the federal government has announced an early decision involving the proposed rehabilitation of the Port of Botwood Wharf. The Impact Assessment Agency of Canada says it has completed an early decision on the project, an important step as plans move forward for improvements to the wharf infrastructure in central Newfoundland. Fisheries are also in the news. The Department of Fisheries and Oceans has announced additional opening dates for the 2026 Atlantic mackerel bait fishery in Newfoundland and Labrador. The competitive personal-use bait fishery will open August 17th in designated mackerel fishing areas. And finally, police in Atlantic Canada continue to appeal to the public for information in ongoing investigations. The Nova Scotia RCMP say a man reported missing Monday may be traveling through New Brunswick, and investigators are asking anyone who may have information about his whereabouts to contact police. Those are the latest major developments we're following across New Brunswick and Atlantic Canada, with more updates expected as the day progresses. Hope you're having a great day. My name is Bill Oxley, and now you're up to date.
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1: My name is Nevaeh. I lost my foot in a lawnmower accident. Now I teach other children how to play safe. Kids shouldn't play near lawnmowers. Lawnmowers are very loud. The driver wouldn't be able to hear you if you were playing anywhere near. 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
4: Here's your Environment Canada weather forecast for Fredericton, Oromocto, and the Capital Region. Wednesday starts out on the sunny side, with sunshine through the morning and into the early afternoon. Clouds will build later in the day, though, with a 60% chance of showers during the afternoon. Winds will be from the northwest at around 20 kilometers an hour. It will be another warm day, with a high of 27 degrees and a humidex of 31. The UV index will be 7 or high, so some sun protection will be a good idea. Wednesday night brings partly cloudy skies with a 30% chance of showers early in the evening, followed by clearing. Northwest winds around 20 kilometers an hour will ease through the evening with a low of 13 degrees. Looking ahead, Thursday will bring a mix of sun and cloud, along with a 30% chance of showers. The high will again reach 27 degrees. Thursday night will turn more unsettled with cloudy periods and a 60% chance of showers and a low of 14 degrees. So the short-range outlook, warm and partly sunny Wednesday, but with a chance of afternoon showers, followed by another warm Thursday with a few showers possible. That's your weather forecast for Fredericton, Oromocto, and the Capital Region. Have a great day, and thanks for listening.
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2: Here are the latest news stories developing across New Brunswick and Atlantic Canada. In New Brunswick, the federal and provincial governments are putting more money into infrastructure aimed at supporting new housing in Moncton. The two governments announced funding Tuesday for sanitary sewer and stormwater infrastructure along Elmwood Drive. The project is designed to help accommodate additional residential development in the area as governments continue to look for ways to increase the supply of housing. The announcement comes as municipalities across New Brunswick continue to face pressure to expand infrastructure quickly enough to keep pace with population growth and new housing construction. And there is another reminder for New Brunswick residents about fire safety. The province continues to monitor daily burning conditions, with restrictions varying by location. The provincial burn map shows that conditions can change from day to day, and residents are being reminded to check the restrictions before lighting campfires or conducting outdoor burning. Officials are urging people to be particularly careful during dry periods, when a small fire can spread quickly. In Nova Scotia, a major police operation in downtown Halifax is continuing to generate attention. A 54-year-old man has been charged after a bomb threat involving the U.S. consulate in Halifax led to the evacuation of several downtown streets Monday. Police located a vehicle near the consulate containing a propane tank and suspected flammable liquids. An explosives expert determined the materials did not pose an actual explosive threat, and the area was declared safe later Monday. The man is facing charges including uttering threats and public mischief, and was scheduled to appear in Halifax Provincial Court. Police have not established any connection between the Halifax incident and two earlier shootings at the U.S. consulate in Toronto. Also in Nova Scotia, residents are getting ready for a partial solar eclipse Wednesday. About half of the sun will be covered as viewed from parts of the province. Environment Canada is forecasting favorable conditions in much of Nova Scotia, including mainly sunny skies in the Halifax area. Anyone watching the eclipse is being reminded to use proper eclipse-rated protective eyewear and never look directly at the sun without appropriate protection. In Prince Edward Island, Ottawa is investing in upgrades to small craft harbor infrastructure at Morel. The project is intended to improve harbor infrastructure, supporting the commercial fishing and aquaculture sectors. Federal officials say the work will strengthen an important piece of infrastructure for island fishing communities. There is also some news from UPEI, where the university and its faculty association will have a conciliation officer assist with ongoing bargaining. The move comes as negotiations continue between the university and faculty bargaining units. And in Newfoundland and Labrador, the federal government has announced an early decision involving the proposed rehabilitation of the Port of Botwood Wharf. The Impact Assessment Agency of Canada says it has completed an early decision on the project, an important step as plans move forward for improvements to the wharf infrastructure in central Newfoundland. Fisheries are also in the news. The Department of Fisheries and Oceans has announced additional opening dates for the 2026 Atlantic mackerel bait fishery in Newfoundland and Labrador. The competitive personal use bait fishery will open August 17th in designated mackerel fishing areas. And finally, police in Atlantic Canada continue to appeal to the public for information in ongoing investigations. The Nova Scotia RCMP say a man reported missing Monday may be traveling through New Brunswick, and investigators are asking anyone who may have information about his whereabouts to contact police. Those are the latest major developments we're following across New Brunswick.

0: and Atlantic Canada, with more updates expected as the day progresses. Hope you're having a great day. My name is Bill Oxley, and now you're up to date.
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0: Here's your Environment Canada weather forecast for Fredericton, Oromocto, and the Capital Region. Wednesday starts out on the sunny side, with sunshine through the morning and into the early afternoon. Clouds will build later in the day, though, with a 60% chance of showers during the afternoon. Winds will be from the northwest at around 20 kilometers an hour. It will be another warm day, with a high of 27 degrees and a humidex of 31. The UV index will be 7, or high, so some sun protection will be a good idea. Wednesday night brings partly cloudy skies with a 30% chance of showers early in the evening, followed by clearing. Northwest winds around 20 kilometers an hour will ease through the evening with a low of 13 degrees. Looking ahead, Thursday will bring a mix of sun and cloud, along with a 30% chance of showers. The high will again reach 27 degrees. Thursday night will turn more unsettled with cloudy periods and a 60% chance of showers and a low of 14 degrees. So the short-range outlook, warm and partly sunny Wednesday, but with a chance of afternoon showers, followed by another warm Thursday with a few showers possible. That's your weather forecast for Fredericton, Oromocto, and the Capital Region. Have a great day, and thanks for listening.
1: Today is Wednesday, August 12th, and here's what's happening around the world of sports. It was a busy 15-game night in Major League Baseball, with several important division and wild card races getting a little more interesting. The San Diego Padres provided the biggest offensive explosion, pounding the Milwaukee Brewers 11-2. San Diego broke the game open early and cruised to the win. In New York, the Yankees took care of the Seattle Mariners 4-1, getting another strong pitching performance while continuing to battle for position in the American League playoff picture. The Atlanta Braves blanked the New York Mets 4-0. Martin Perez turned in 6 scoreless innings, while Ozzie Albies and Matt Olson supplied the key home runs. The Toronto Blue Jays also picked up an important win, beating the Boston Red Sox 5-3. Toronto continues to try to climb back into the American League playoff race. And in Los Angeles, the Dodgers edged the Kansas City Royals 5-4, while the Tampa Bay Rays erupted for a 12-4 victory over the Athletics. Here are the rest of Tuesday's final scores. Miami 2, Pittsburgh 0. Detroit beat Cleveland 6-4. It was the Chicago Cubs 8-6 over Washington. Minnesota lost to Baltimore 5-2. Cincinnati 5-4 over the Chicago White Sox in 10 innings. St. Louis shut out the Phillies 2-0. It was the Los Angeles Angels 3-2 over Texas. Arizona lost to Colorado 3-2. And San Francisco over Houston 4-1. So, 15 games in all on Tuesday, with plenty of movement in the playoff races as the regular season heads deeper into August. Moving to the WNBA, the Indiana Fever continue to make noise in the WNBA playoff race. Indiana knocked off the New York Liberty 106-92 Tuesday night at Gainbridge Fieldhouse, winning for the 7th time in its last 9 games. Kelsey Mitchell led the way with 28 points, including 20 in the first half, while Caitlin Clark turned in another outstanding all-around performance with 22 points and 10 assists. The Fever controlled the game offensively and pulled away from New York in the second half. For the Liberty, Brianna Stewart and Jonquel Jones tried to keep New York within striking distance, but Indiana's backcourt combination of Mitchell and Clark proved too much. The Liberty had arrived on a strong run, but Indiana has now taken another important step towards securing a playoff position. In Las Vegas, the Aces defeated the Washington Mystics, continuing their push near the top of the standings. And in Los Angeles, the Phoenix Mercury defeated the Sparks, giving Phoenix another important result as the playoff picture continues to take shape. Tonight, there are 3 games on tonight's WNBA schedule. Chicago Sky at Golden State Valkyries, the Minnesota Lynx at Portland Fire, and the Seattle Storm at Dallas Wings. The Minnesota-Portland matchup is particularly interesting with the Lynx battling near the top of the league, while Golden State will look to take advantage of home court against Chicago. Staying on the WNBA, the biggest off-court WNBA story Tuesday came from Indiana Fever head coach Stephanie White, who delivered an unusually forceful statement before the Liberty game. White was responding to criticism surrounding the recent DeJounay Carrington foul on Sophie Cunningham and the subsequent reaction to White's comments. She said she had not initially seen the complete replay, but after reviewing it, characterized the play as egregious. Her larger message, however, was about her players, her team, and the increasingly divisive conversation surrounding the Fever and the WNBA. White said her leadership is based on love, integrity, and unity, and insisted that she would continue to support her players. She rejected what she viewed as attempts to divide the Fever and said the team's focus should remain on basketball rather than the surrounding controversy. She concluded the roughly 2.5-minute statement with an especially blunt message, "We are united. We are connected," before telling those trying to divide the team that everybody else can go to hell. White did not take questions after making the statement, and the Fever's response on the court was emphatic as they went on to win 106-92 over New York. Caitlin Clark also came to her coach's defense afterward, criticizing fans who had booed White and emphasizing the unity within the Indiana locker room. So for the Fever, it was a night of strong words before the game and an even stronger statement on the basketball court. Today is Wednesday, August 12th, and that's what's happening around the world of sports. Have a great day, and remember to always play safe.
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2: Here are the latest news stories developing across New Brunswick and Atlantic Canada. In New Brunswick, the federal and provincial governments are putting more money into infrastructure aimed at supporting new housing in Moncton. The two governments announced funding Tuesday for sanitary sewer and stormwater infrastructure along Elmwood Drive. The project is designed to help accommodate additional residential development in the area as governments continue to look for ways to increase the supply of housing. The announcement comes as municipalities across New Brunswick continue to face pressure to expand infrastructure quickly enough to keep pace with population growth and new housing construction. And there is another reminder for New Brunswick residents about fire safety. The province continues to monitor daily burning conditions, with restrictions varying by location. The provincial burn map shows that conditions can change from day to day, and residents are being reminded to check the restrictions before lighting campfires or conducting outdoor burning. Officials are urging people to be particularly careful during dry periods, when a small fire can spread quickly. In Nova Scotia, a major police operation in downtown Halifax is continuing to generate attention. A 54-year-old man has been charged after a bomb threat involving the U.S. consulate in Halifax led to the evacuation of several downtown streets Monday. Police located a vehicle near the consulate containing a propane tank and suspected flammable liquids. An explosives expert determined the materials did not pose an actual explosive threat, and the area was declared safe later Monday. The man is facing charges including uttering threats and public mischief, and was scheduled to appear in Halifax Provincial Court. Police have not established any connection between the Halifax incident and two earlier shootings at the U.S. consulate in Toronto. Also in Nova Scotia, residents are getting ready for a partial solar eclipse Wednesday. About half of the sun will be covered as viewed from parts of the province. Environment Canada is forecasting favorable conditions in much of Nova Scotia, including mainly sunny skies in the Halifax area. Anyone watching the eclipse is being reminded to use proper eclipse-rated protective eyewear and never look directly at the sun without appropriate protection. In Prince Edward Island, Ottawa is investing in upgrades to small craft harbor infrastructure at Morel. The project is intended to improve harbor infrastructure, supporting the commercial fishing and aquaculture sectors. Federal officials say the work will strengthen an important piece of infrastructure for island fishing communities. There is also some news from UPEI, where the university and its faculty association will have a conciliation officer assist with ongoing bargaining. The move comes as negotiations continue between the university and faculty bargaining units. And in Newfoundland and Labrador, the federal government has announced an early decision involving the proposed rehabilitation of the Port of Botwood Wharf. The Impact Assessment Agency of Canada says it has completed an early decision on the project, an important step as plans move forward for improvements to the wharf infrastructure in central Newfoundland. Fisheries are also in the news. The Department of Fisheries and Oceans has announced additional opening dates for the 2026 Atlantic mackerel bait fishery in Newfoundland and Labrador. The competitive personal use bait fishery

0: will open August 17th in designated mackerel fishing areas. And finally, police in Atlantic Canada continue to appeal to the public for information in ongoing investigations. The Nova Scotia RCMP say a man reported missing Monday may be traveling through New Brunswick, and investigators are asking anyone who may have information about his whereabouts to contact police. Those are the latest major developments we're following across New Brunswick and Atlantic Canada, with more updates expected as the day progresses. Hope you're having a great day. My name is Bill Oxley, and now you're up to date.
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three or four times a month. 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That's because I am just so lucky. 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Some cooks need money. 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So I'm just a lucky so-and-so. 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

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This is Curtis Salgado. You're listening to 95.7 The Wolf, the only station of the Rock and Blues Nation. That's right, where blues is brain food for your soul, baby. You got to check it in. That's 95.7

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3: Here's your Environment Canada weather forecast for Fredericton, Oromocto, and the Capital Region. Wednesday starts out on the sunny side, with sunshine through the morning and into the early afternoon. Clouds will build later in the day, though, with a 60% chance of showers during the afternoon. Winds will be from the northwest at around 20 kilometers an hour. It will be another warm day, with a high of 27 degrees and a humidex of 31. The UV index will be 7 or high, so some sun protection will be a good idea. Wednesday night brings partly cloudy skies with a 30% chance of showers early in the evening, followed by clearing. Northwest winds around 20 kilometers an hour will ease through the evening with a low of 13 degrees. Looking ahead, Thursday will bring a mix of sun and cloud, along with a 30% chance of showers. The high will again reach 27 degrees. Thursday night will turn more unsettled with cloudy periods and a 60% chance of showers and a low of 14 degrees. So the short-range outlook, warm and partly sunny Wednesday, but with a chance of afternoon showers, followed by another warm Thursday with a few showers possible. That's your weather forecast for Fredericton, Oromocto, and the Capital Region. Have a great day, and thanks for listening.
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0: the area as governments continue to look for ways to increase the supply of housing. The announcement comes as municipalities across New Brunswick continue to face pressure to expand infrastructure quickly enough to keep pace with population growth and new housing construction. And there is another reminder for New Brunswick residents about fire safety. The province continues to monitor daily burning conditions, with restrictions varying by location. The provincial burn map shows that conditions can change from day to day, and residents are being reminded to check the restrictions before lighting campfires or conducting outdoor burning. Officials are urging people to be particularly careful during dry periods, when a small fire can spread quickly. In Nova Scotia, a major police operation in downtown Halifax is continuing to generate attention. A 54-year-old man has been charged after a bomb threat involving the U.S. consulate in Halifax led to the evacuation of several downtown streets Monday. Police located a vehicle near the consulate containing a propane tank and suspected flammable liquids. An explosives expert determined the materials did not pose an actual explosive threat, and the area was declared safe later Monday. The man is facing charges including uttering threats and public mischief, and was scheduled to appear in Halifax Provincial Court. Police have not established any connection between the Halifax incident and two earlier shootings at the U.S. consulate in Toronto. Also in Nova Scotia, residents are getting ready for a partial solar eclipse Wednesday. About half of the sun will be covered as viewed from parts of the province. Environment Canada is forecasting favorable conditions in much of Nova Scotia, including mainly sunny skies in the Halifax area. Anyone watching the eclipse is being reminded to use proper eclipse-rated protective eyewear and never look directly at the sun without appropriate protection. In Prince Edward Island, Ottawa is investing in upgrades to small craft harbor infrastructure at Morel. The project is intended to improve harbor infrastructure, supporting the commercial fishing and aquaculture sectors. Federal officials say the work will strengthen an important piece of infrastructure for island fishing communities. There is also some news from UPEI, where the university and its faculty association will have a conciliation officer assist with ongoing bargaining. The move comes as negotiations continue between the university and faculty bargaining units. And in Newfoundland and Labrador, the federal government has announced an early decision involving the proposed rehabilitation of the Port of Botwood Wharf. The Impact Assessment Agency of Canada says it has completed an early decision on the project, an important step as plans move forward for improvements to the wharf infrastructure in central Newfoundland. Fisheries are also in the news. The Department of Fisheries and Oceans has announced additional opening dates for the 2026 Atlantic mackerel bait fishery in Newfoundland and Labrador. The competitive personal-use bait fishery will open August 17th in designated mackerel fishing areas. And finally, police in Atlantic Canada continue to appeal to the public for information in ongoing investigations. The Nova Scotia RCMP say a man reported missing Monday may be traveling through New Brunswick, and investigators are asking anyone who may have information about his whereabouts to contact police. Those are the latest major developments we're following across New Brunswick and Atlantic Canada, with more updates expected as the day progresses. Hope you're having a great day. My name is Bill Oxley, and now you're up to date.
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3: Here's your Environment Canada weather forecast for Fredericton, Oromocto, and the Capital Region. Wednesday night brings partly cloudy skies with a 30% chance of showers early in the evening, followed by clearing. Northwest winds around 20 kilometers an hour will ease through the evening with a low of 13 degrees. Looking ahead, Thursday will bring a mix of sun and cloud, along with a 30% chance of showers. The high will again reach 27 degrees. Thursday night will turn more unsettled, with cloudy periods and a 60% chance of showers and a low of 14 degrees. So, the short-range outlook: warm and partly sunny Wednesday, but with a chance of afternoon showers, followed by another warm Thursday with a few showers possible. That's your weather forecast for Fredericton, Oromocto, and the Capital Region. Have a great day, and thanks for listening.
4: Dangakalap Sigilwandal Nabamak, Ablasam Wesnil, Kadwigis Wellaba Bemkiskak, Sigil Yamut Luita, so Atko Kagan, Kizaganodik Zabed Noel, Gee with the Oxigilium, we geejik nika quis seasel, Gamajak Tmageyuk, Mayag Mitsuik, Madegagol Lokel, Dapuk Alibi Bigwe. 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Good day, my relations. This is a story that was told by Elizabeth Noel from the Wabanaki Bilingual Program. This is a story about the cricket. Once upon a time, there was this cricket. He lived with his little son. They were very poor. They didn't even have anything to eat. This cricket did nothing, just goes around playing his flute all summer long. This cricket told his little son, "I'm hungry. Go borrow from your uncle something to grease our bread with." The boy goes off. Finally, he comes to the house of the spider where his uncle lived. "My father wants to borrow from you something to grease our bread with. Something to grease our bread with. That father of yours, he isn't worth anything, and he doesn't earn what you eat. He doesn't even gather food. All summer long, all he does is play his flute. He is so lazy." The spider turned around in his seat, his back to the boy. He gives him a fly's backbone. "Here, take this to him. Take this to your father. And don't ever come back here begging for food again. Have your father work. Have him go and find the food. And have him stop going around just playing his flute." The end.
0: The Wolf.

As some of you know, we're recording a live record, and I've been very fortunate to have a lot of my good friends on this record. We made an album about 1995, Great Guitars, with a bunch of great guitar players. And it was very wonderful because everybody checked their ego at the door, like Luther Allison used to say. And we have one person now that influenced a lot of people, not only myself, but people who listen to blues. We're making welcome my good friend Johnny Winters.

0: Atlantic Canada. In New Brunswick, the federal and provincial governments are putting more money into infrastructure aimed at supporting new housing in Moncton. The two governments announced funding Tuesday for sanitary sewer and stormwater infrastructure along Elmwood Drive. The project is designed to help accommodate additional residential development in the area as governments continue to look for ways to increase the supply of housing. The announcement comes as municipalities across New Brunswick continue to face pressure to expand infrastructure quickly enough to keep pace with population growth and new housing construction. And there is another reminder for New Brunswick residents about fire safety. The province continues to monitor daily burning conditions, with restrictions varying by location. The provincial burn map shows that conditions can change from day to day, and residents are being reminded to check the restrictions before lighting campfires or conducting outdoor burning. Officials are urging people to be particularly careful during dry periods, when a small fire can spread quickly. In Nova Scotia, a major police operation in downtown Halifax is continuing to generate attention. A 54-year-old man has been charged after a bomb threat involving the U.S. consulate in Halifax led to the evacuation of several downtown streets Monday. Police located a vehicle near the consulate containing a propane tank and suspected flammable liquids. An explosives expert determined the materials did not pose an actual explosive threat, and the area was declared safe later Monday. The man is facing charges including uttering threats and public mischief, and was scheduled to appear in Halifax Provincial Court. Police have not established any connection between the Halifax incident and two earlier shootings at the U.S. consulate in Toronto. Also in Nova Scotia, residents are getting ready for a partial solar eclipse Wednesday. About half of the sun will be covered as viewed from parts of the province. Environment Canada is forecasting favorable conditions in much of Nova Scotia, including mainly sunny skies in the Halifax area. Anyone watching the eclipse is being reminded to use proper eclipse-rated protective eyewear and never look directly at the sun without appropriate protection. In Prince Edward Island, Ottawa is investing in upgrades to small craft harbor infrastructure at Morel. The project is intended to improve harbor infrastructure, supporting the commercial fishing and aquaculture sectors. Federal officials say the work will strengthen an important piece of infrastructure for island fishing communities. There is also some news from UPEI, where the university and its faculty association will have a conciliation officer assist with ongoing bargaining. The move comes as negotiations continue between the university and faculty bargaining units. And in Newfoundland and Labrador, the federal government has announced an early decision involving the proposed rehabilitation of the Port of Botwood Wharf. The Impact Assessment Agency of Canada says it has completed an early decision on the project, an important step as plans move forward for improvements to the wharf infrastructure in central Newfoundland. Fisheries are also in the news. The Department of Fisheries and Oceans has announced additional opening dates for the 2026 Atlantic mackerel bait fishery in Newfoundland and Labrador. The competitive personal-use bait fishery will open August 17th in designated mackerel fishing areas. And finally, police in Atlantic Canada continue to appeal to the public for information in ongoing investigations. The Nova Scotia RCMP say a man reported missing Monday may be traveling through New Brunswick, and investigators are asking anyone who may have information about his whereabouts to contact police. Those are the latest major developments we're following across New Brunswick and Atlantic Canada, with more updates expected as the day progresses. Hope you're having a great day. My name is Bill Oxley, and now you're up to date.
1: 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Now that you know the inside story, please do what you can. 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
2: Here's your Environment Canada weather forecast for Fredericton, Oromocto, and the Capital Region. Wednesday night brings partly cloudy skies with a 30% chance of showers early in the evening, followed by clearing. Northwest winds around 20 kilometers an hour will ease through the evening with a low of 13 degrees. Looking ahead, Thursday will bring a mix of sun and cloud, along with a 30% chance of showers. The high will again reach 27 degrees. Thursday night will turn more unsettled, with cloudy periods and a 60% chance of showers and a low of 14 degrees. So, the short-range outlook, warm and partly sunny Wednesday, but with a chance of afternoon showers, followed by another warm Thursday with a few showers possible. That's your weather forecast for Fredericton, Oromocto, and the Capital Region. Have a great day, and thanks for listening.
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2: Here are the latest news stories developing across New Brunswick and Atlantic Canada. In New Brunswick, the federal and provincial governments are putting more money into infrastructure aimed at supporting new housing in Moncton. The two governments announced funding Tuesday for sanitary sewer and stormwater infrastructure along Elmwood Drive. The project is designed to help accommodate additional residential development in the area as governments continue to look for ways to increase the supply of housing. The announcement comes

0: lighting campfires, or conducting outdoor burning. Officials are urging people to be particularly careful during dry periods when a small fire can spread quickly. In Nova Scotia, a major police operation in downtown Halifax is continuing to generate attention. A 54-year-old man has been charged after a bomb threat involving the U.S. consulate in Halifax led to the evacuation of several downtown streets Monday. Police located a vehicle near the consulate containing a propane tank and suspected flammable liquids. An explosives expert determined the materials did not pose an actual explosive threat, and the area was declared safe later Monday. The man is facing charges including uttering threats and public mischief, and was scheduled to appear in Halifax Provincial Court. Police have not established any connection between the Halifax incident and two earlier shootings at the U.S. consulate in Toronto. Also in Nova Scotia, residents are getting ready for a partial solar eclipse Wednesday. About half of the sun will be covered as viewed from parts of the province. Environment Canada is forecasting favorable conditions in much of Nova Scotia, including mainly sunny skies in the Halifax area. Anyone watching the eclipse is being reminded to use proper eclipse-rated protective eyewear and never look directly at the sun without appropriate protection. In Prince Edward Island, Ottawa is investing in upgrades to small craft harbor infrastructure at Morel. The project is intended to improve harbor infrastructure, supporting the commercial fishing and aquaculture sectors. Federal officials say the work will strengthen an important piece of infrastructure for island fishing communities. There is also some news from UPEI, where the university and its faculty association will have a conciliation officer assist with ongoing bargaining. The move comes as negotiations continue between the university and faculty bargaining units. And in Newfoundland and Labrador, the federal government has announced an early decision involving the proposed rehabilitation of the Port of Botwood Wharf. The Impact Assessment Agency of Canada says it has completed an early decision on the project, an important step as plans move forward for improvements to the wharf infrastructure in central Newfoundland. Fisheries are also in the news. The Department of Fisheries and Oceans has announced additional opening dates for the 2026 Atlantic mackerel bait fishery in Newfoundland and Labrador. The competitive personal-use bait fishery will open August 17th in designated mackerel fishing areas. And finally, police in Atlantic Canada continue to appeal to the public for information in ongoing investigations. The Nova Scotia RCMP say a man reported missing Monday may be traveling through New Brunswick, and investigators are asking anyone who may have information about his whereabouts to contact police. Those are the latest major developments we're following across New Brunswick and Atlantic Canada, with more updates expected as the day progresses. Hope you're having a great day. My name is Bill Oxley, and now you're up to date.
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2: Here's your Environment Canada weather forecast for Fredericton, Oromocto, and the Capital Region. Wednesday night brings partly cloudy skies with a 30% chance of showers early in the evening, followed by clearing. Northwest winds around 20 kilometers an hour will ease through the evening with a low of 13 degrees. Looking ahead, Thursday will bring a mix of sun and cloud, along with a 30% chance of showers. The high will again reach 27 degrees. Thursday night will turn more unsettled, with cloudy periods and a 60% chance of showers and a low of 14 degrees. So, the short-range outlook, warm and partly sunny Wednesday, but with a chance of afternoon showers, followed by another warm Thursday with a few showers possible. That's your weather forecast for Fredericton, Oromocto, and the Capital Region. Have a great day. And thanks for listening.
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3: Here's your Environment Canada weather forecast for Fredericton.

0: Night will turn more unsettled, with cloudy periods and a 60% chance of showers and a low of 14 degrees. So the short-range outlook, warm and partly sunny Wednesday, but with a chance of afternoon showers, followed by another warm Thursday with a few showers possible. That's your weather forecast for Fredericton, Oromocto, and the Capital Region. 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
9: Here's your Environment Canada weather forecast for Fredericton, Oromocto, and the Capital Region. Wednesday night brings partly cloudy skies with a 30% chance of showers early in the evening, followed by clearing. Northwest winds around 20 kilometers an hour will ease through the evening with a low of 13 degrees. Looking ahead, Thursday will bring a mix of sun and cloud, along with a 30% chance of showers. The high will again reach 27 degrees. Thursday night will turn more unsettled, with cloudy periods and a 60% chance of showers and a low of 14 degrees. So, the short-range outlook, warm and partly sunny Wednesday, but with a chance of afternoon showers, followed by another warm Thursday with a few showers possible. That's your weather forecast for Fredericton, Oromocto, and the Capital Region. Have a great day. And thanks for listening.
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0: Hello, my name is James Perley. 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
3: Here's your Environment Canada weather forecast for Fredericton, Oromocto, and the Capital Region. Wednesday night brings partly cloudy skies with a 30% chance of showers early in the evening, followed by clearing. Northwest winds around 20 kilometers an hour will ease through the evening with a low of 13 degrees. Looking ahead, Thursday will bring a mix of sun and cloud, along with a 30% chance of showers. The high will again reach 27 degrees. Thursday night will turn more unsettled, with cloudy periods and a 60% chance of showers and a low of 14 degrees. So, the short-range outlook, warm and partly sunny Wednesday, but with a chance of afternoon showers, followed by another warm Thursday with a few showers possible. That's your weather forecast for Fredericton, Oromocto, and the Capital Region. Have a great day. And thanks for listening.
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